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2: He cannot fail. 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
1: 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Proverbs 27 and 17 says, iron sharpens iron, so a man sharpens the countenance of his friend. 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
3: Hallelujah. 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One, two, three, say. 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
2: 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But today, I want to remind you of the one that you do have and let you know that he's still able.

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Indianapolis, get ready. The reimagined 42nd annual Circle City Classic takes over downtown Indianapolis on Saturday, September 26th. It all starts at 10 a.m. with the legendary Circle City Classic Parade. Then head to South Street outside Lucas Oil Stadium for the Circle City Classic Tailgate and Fan Festival. 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At 2 p.m., boys high school football takes center stage as Warren Central faces Pike High School. Then at 5 p.m., experience the electrifying HBCU Battle of the Bands featuring Talladega College, Kentucky State University, and Miles College. And the excitement keeps rolling at 7 p.m. with another high school football showdown featuring Lawrence North and Ben Davis. The reimagined 42nd annual Circle City Classic. 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It's a tradition. 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

0: 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Proverbs 27:17 says, iron sharpens iron, so a man sharpens the countenance of his friend. It's the clarion call of the Gathering of Christian Men Conference. 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It's an opportunity for our sons, grandsons, nephews, and young men to witness authentic Christian manhood lived out in action. Gathering of Christian Men Conference, Saturday, September 19th, at First Church of Christ Holiness USA, where Reverend Gerald Trotter is pastor. For more information, call 317-416-3876. 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And bring a friend.
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We've been having a great time so far, and we're going to keep it going. 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

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This-

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4: Hey, family, it's the Rita Green, and I always say that an opportunity can't help you if you don't know it exists. So let me put this one on your radar. The Flannery House is hosting a career and resource fair Thursday, September 17th from 1 to 4 p.m. at the Center for Working Families, 2424 Dr. Martin Luther King Jr. Street. 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Inbox us for a chance to be featured during the Praise Indy Report. I'm the Rita Green, bringing you the good news with the Praise Indy Report.
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1: 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Proverbs 27:17 says, iron sharpens iron, so a man sharpens the countenance of his friend. It's the clarion call of the Gathering of Christian Men Conference. Mark your calendar for Saturday, September 19th, 10 a.m. to 3 p.m. at First Church of Christ Holiness USA, 789 Edgemont Avenue, where Reverend Gerald Trotter is senior pastor. The day will feature inspiring messages from pastors, ministers, and lay leaders, along with uplifting gospel music. It's an opportunity for our sons, grandsons, nephews, and young men to witness authentic Christian manhood lived out in action. Gathering of Christian Men Conference, Saturday, September 19th at First Church of Christ Holiness USA, where Reverend Gerald Trotter is pastor. For more information, call 317-416-3876. That's 317-416-3876. And bring a friend.
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4: Hey, family, it's the Rita Green, and I always say that an opportunity can't help you if you don't know it exists. So let me put this one on your radar. The Flannery House is hosting a career and resource fair Thursday, September 17th from 1 to 4 p.m. at the Center for Working Families, 2424 Dr. Martin Luther King Jr. Street. 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I'm the Rita Green, bringing you the good news with the Praise Indy Report.
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7: Thank you, God, for giving us our identity in you. We can know who we are because we know whose we are. We don't have to work for your approval. You've called us by name.

0: can help. That's not going to solve the problem. It's part of the problem. I also want to bring up, we have to be really careful to stop repeating the falsehoods about homelessness.
1: Yeah.
0: People don't choose to be homeless. It's the system that brings them into homelessness. It's not drugs. It's not mental health. We know Greg Colburn's book, Homelessness is a Housing Problem.
1: Yeah.
0: Cities with high rates of homelessness have low inventory of affordable housing. It really is that simple.
1: It really is. And Rabbi, tell us about the eviction. Amy Nelson does a great job in informing the community, and she needs to be applauded.
0: She does.
1: Tell us about the eviction, since we're talking about homelessness is a housing issue. And before you do that, this city needs to be people like Joyce needs to know that this crisis exists because this mayor, this administration, did not address the long-term funding of housing, of affordable housing. That's why the housing situation and the homeless situation exists. He never addressed it.
0: Right.
1: Go right ahead.
0: So, you know, we're always looking at the systemic problem.
1: Yes.
0: Homelessness is a result of a lot of factors, not least of which is lack of affordable housing. And folks, we're not talking about something that I can afford. It's nobody should be spending more than 30% of their income on housing and housing-related things like utilities. In Amy's previous study at the end of last year, she reported, this is the Fair Housing Center of Central Indiana, folks, support them. 50% of Marion County renters are housing cost burdened. 50%, not low income, all renters in Marion County, half of them are paying over 30%
1: of their income
0: towards rent. This is untenable. And there's a lot of factors that contribute to it, but not least of which, we don't have a plan as a city to address housing affordability. It's very scattershot, ad hoc. And one of the things from their latest report, one, Indianapolis is the worst in the Midwest of cities the same size. And one of the reports, a lack of affordable and available rental housing remains a core driver of eviction filing rates. And I could replace homelessness there and it would be just as true. Evictions in Indiana, really in the whole state, is a direct pipeline to homelessness. So we have to address our homeless neighbors. We have to get them resolved. And at the same time, we need to stop this eviction pipeline. It's way too easy to file an eviction in Indiana. And at the state level, we're not addressing that either.
1: No. Yeah, no, we're not addressing it. Dr. Green?
2: Well, I mean, all of this goes together. When we have these out-of-state landlords, when we have all of these evictions, and we've not made any policy changes, ultimately, you see this play out with people being homeless. And if you delve into the statistics that Amy shares from Fair Housing Center, you'll see that Black people are at the top of that list. So then when the have-nots are still suffering even at a worse level, and, you know, we're leading the Midwest in this area of evictions, et cetera, which means when you go to the homeless community, you see more Black people now as a part of the homeless community. Why? When that one domino falls we didn't do anything to address the housing crisis. We didn't have a plan with affordable housing. We're not going to deal with the out-of-state landlords. When that domino falls, then that means evictions. That means people moving around, couch surfing, ending up in homelessness. We're seeing it play out. And the sad part of it is many of those people they got jobs. They just don't have a place where they afford that they can live at. It's not that there's some lazy bum not trying to work, because most of them are women with children. Particularly Black women with children.
1: Single mothers.
2: So then when that domino falls, all these dominoes are falling with it. And we will not get out of it, Dr. Moore, without intentionality and having a plan.

0: And I think that's where we have to hold everybody accountable, because we're not just going to wake up one day and Amy's going to be reporting how great we're doing. We're not getting out of this crisis
1: overnight.
0: Overnight, and we're not getting out of it without a plan, without saying, here's a strategic direction. Here's what I need everybody to do, because you're going to need philanthropy at the table. You're going to need a faith-based community at the table. You need the city government at the table. You need all of these people
1: at the table.
0: At the table, rowing the boat the same direction, because nobody has the resources to do it within themselves.
1: You know what, Dr. Green, going back to the 501c3, how people are so critical of churches with 501c3. And the church is basically asking federal government to disperse the dollars we paid into taxes to help the homeless. Those are our dollars.
2: Yes.
1: Those are not Mr. Braun's dollars. Those are our dollars, people. Those are not the city county council's dollars. Those are our dollars. But you want to beat up the church about a 501c3 when you have two men who are sitting here. Where's the $10 million that we're asking for that the total state of Indiana has put in the coffers? And we're asking for some of that, just the minuscule of it, just a small piece of it, to go into the homeless space.
0: I firmly believe, Dr. Moore, that resources ain't the issue.
1: Mm-hmm.
0: It's the willingness
1: of the people.
0: Of the people. If you think about our state, you think about our city. If we want to get the Bears in here, we can do some stuff.
1: If we want to build a hotel, we
0: can do some stuff. So whatever it is we want to do,
1: we do it.
0: We do it. Money does not get in the way of any of these projects. We're going to have the resources. We're going to make it happen.
1: Yeah.
0: It's the willingness to say, we shouldn't have people on our streets suffering in homelessness. Let's go address it.
1: We wanted to get the streets fixed.
0: It's not the money. It's not the money. Everybody can do their part, but enough money exists
1: to get it done.
0: To get it done. Between city government, between philanthropy, between
1: state faith-based.
0: Yeah, between them all, there's enough money. Because if there's some other project that becomes somebody's pet project they want done, I've not heard people talking about, well, we don't know if we can do the Bears thing because of money. We don't know if we can build this hotel downtown because of money. I mean, there are things happening in Indianapolis, as it has happened in the last 10 to 20 years. Significant stuff has gone on. And we're not saying, well, money might get in the way of that happening.
1: That's not happening.
0: That's not the discussion.
2: Look at all the new housing downtown. It's exploded. It's all high-end and market rate.
0: Mm-hmm.
2: None of it
1: is affordable housing. No.
2: So, as the white guy, I want to address the racial.
1: As the who guy?
2: The white guy. The racial equity issue, because I think it's important. Our court watchers keep data.
1: Before you hold that thought, I don't want Ms. Brenda to hold on much longer. Good morning, Ms. Brenda. Thanks for calling in.
3: Hi. I was just calling to say that I am out here homeless myself. I'm from a whole total different state. I'm well over 60. We are now sleeping in the car. And every program we try to talk about is always an issue. And I feel like homelessness is just ridiculous, especially when you're a senior in the state, out in the street like this. There's no shelter spaces available. And I don't understand why those big buildings that they're building down there house homeless people. And as far as people don't want anything, yes, they do. There's a way to handle that. You can put them in there, and if they, after a certain amount of time, they don't do right, then move someone else in. I mean, you can always weed through it. But there's some of us that sincerely need help out here. And we just don't understand what to do. We don't know which way to go. And us being from another state, we don't even really know half of the resources.
1: Yeah.
3: We got scammed when we moved here. They rented us a house, and it wasn't even under this guy's house. So after being there a year and fixed his lights and everything, they made me come to court that I never even rented from these people, the property people, and they made me get out, and then they put an eviction on my record. I don't understand how you can evict me and I ain't never rented them from you, but that's what happened.
1: Welcome to Indiana.
2: Yeah.
1: I hate to say it that way. I hate to say it that way, but
2: I'm so sorry.
1: Sorry that you're in that particular situation and you're living in your car now. And we're talking about homelessness to the fifth magnitude right here at the Great Table here on St. Joseph Street this morning.
2: And it's not a coincidence that one of the fastest growing demographics of homeless are seniors.
1: Yeah.
0: Correct.
1: Correct.
3: Yes.
1: Thank you.
3: Yes, it is.
1: Thank you for calling in. We'll be praying for you. We'll have Dr. Green pray for you. We'll write your name down. And we'll have these two clergy brothers pray for you. Well, you will say, well, pray. Well, we really pray.
3: Yes, no, I believe in prayer.
1: Thank you so much. We're going to write your name down, and we're going to have somebody pray for you at the end of our program. Thank you so much.
3: Thank you so much, and good luck with that. And I really hope things turn around for the homeless out here, because it is really a struggle to be out here like this.
1: God bless you.
3: So many people, I just break my heart. You know, so God bless you.
1: All right. And you look for the candidate who's running for mayor that has your interest as it relates to homelessness. That's what you need to do. Go ahead, Rabbi.
2: So I want to address the racial equity thing. So our Court Watcher data has been clear since the get-go. The most represented demographic in eviction court are young Black women with children.
1: Yeah.
2: That's been anecdotally shown across the country, but we have the data that proves it. Now, in Fair Housing's recent report, they reported 2/3 of tenants facing eviction were Black. 2/3, so 66%. That's way overrepresented for the population. And here, this one really got me. So some would say, well, they're in lower income neighborhoods. Not. When they compared neighborhoods of similar income levels, neighbors of color experienced evictions much higher than white neighbors. Why is that? One last statistic. Streets to home demographics, 25% are people of color. The rest are white. That's a problem. That's a serious problem. We know people of color are overrepresented in the evictions and the homelessness space, and yet they're not being helped. I can't say that's an intentional strategy, but it sure is shady to me.
1: Yeah.
0: I see that contributing to why we will see things that point towards criminalizing homeless, because you can get the white people housed, but you'll criminalize the Black people.
1: Yeah.
0: As we move down this path, things that are in place.
1: You see that happening, Dr. Green?
0: You see that. Yeah, we see that happen. We see what policy changes that happen in this year's legislative session. There'll be more coming in 2027. And my greatest fear is, okay, well, we house this group over here, because let's be honest, the legislators and others who are coming in, they're paying attention, and the downtown businesses. Am I still seeing these Black people walking around or laying around or whatever on the streets?
1: So that
0: when they think about homelessness, they're thinking really about Black people, and the Black people they see
1: go to jail.
0: Yeah, and so they're going to think, well, you're not solving the problem.
1: Yeah.
0: You know, the majority of people we see on Sunday are Black people. You know, it's not exclusive that, but a high percentage is Black people. So if we know that's a reality, and if we don't want them criminalized, put in jail, we're going to have a solution that we're not pursuing at the moment.
1: Did you hear what Brenda said? She said, I became almost criminalized.
2: Yeah.
1: She became criminalized.
0: Well, yeah, because even though she's in her car.
1: She became criminalized.
0: Because she could be trespassed, right? Yeah. Where are you parking at? Somebody could be like, well, no, you can be parking here. Sleeping here. I mean, you know, that's the reality. And those people typically, quote unquote, are not part of our PIT count. So, you know, when people talk about, hey, our homeless numbers may be down, that ain't really true.
1: Never has been true.
0: Yeah, because what you're looking at, you counted a certain group of people from certain locations. And, you know, Brenda's resourceful. She's living in a vehicle, probably moving around trying to be safe.
1: Yeah.
0: She ain't in nobody's PIT count.
1: Yeah.
0: And whoever lives with her and other seniors find themselves in that spot, especially single mothers with children. Because most of our, you know, like family shelters, are full.
1: Yeah.
0: So there's no place for those people to go. So they are out somewhere, quote unquote, surviving.
1: And we were promised a shelter and didn't get it.
2: Correct.
1: Yeah. That's another
2: fact-based critique. Let me give a shout out to my friend Elizabeth Friedland in her program Safe Park Indy. She's basically going to churches and saying, can we use your parking lot and put a porta potty there to give people a safe place to park at
1: for
2: night?
1: The night.
2: So the response of the community was, oh, this is great. We really need this. I'm so glad we're doing it. And that's true. We desperately need this. But I think it's really sad that we desperately need this. We need a place for people to park their cars overnight because they're living in their cars. And we don't have that.
1: My God. Sherry's on the line, 317-480-1310. Thank you for calling, Sherry.
4: Thank you for taking my call. So I have a question in regards to this so-called affordable housing. My personal opinion is I think what has happened to all of the housing projects, if that's what you want to call them, that were up under HUD, I think they were intentionally allowed to be run down and unsafe just for the sake of making a profit. I mean, because you have all these housing projects, like the one off the 30th in Baltimore. They're selling off these properties to all these high-end realtors, and they're planning on turning them into high-end condos, if that's what you want to call it, and make it so where everyone is going to be priced out of the neighborhood anyway. So that I'm just curious as to where the mayor stands on that position.
2: We'd like to know, too.
0: Exactly.
1: Exactly. I can give you an illustration that I've watched for many years, where the Children's Museum is. I remember that was a lavish area, the Kenwood area.
2: Yeah.
1: Rabbi, you remember that area?
2: I do.
1: Do you remember when they began to withdraw police protection from that area and let the housing area go down and so that it could be returned to the old East Side philosophy again? And so people could come in and buy those houses, and then as they bought those houses, the real estate went up, and because it was an insurance kind of area, and then they bought the museum in, and then when they bought the museum in, the real estate began to go up, and people began to, you know, just sell their houses off, and it was interesting how they did that. And,
0: interesting.
1: Okay. It was interesting. And a lot of people had never watched it. They never watched that. They never watched how they created the flight in that area. And it was interesting because at that particular time, that area was predominantly white in those days. Mm-hmm. And then blacks moved in and they forced the blacks out, if I could say it that way. And I watched it developed over the years. And now look at it.
2: And I want to address the caller's question. Really what she's talking about is our non-existent housing authority, IHA, which is still under HUD receivership. And not just this mayor, mayors previous to this mayor, have done a really good job at keeping that at arm's length and basically not doing anything about it. Make it known. Indianapolis Housing Authority is a responsibility of the city.
1: It is.
2: It is not a separate entity. The mayor still has authority to appoint board members, but our city has done a brilliant job
1: of
2: making that a separate entity, and we don't have anything to do with it. We know that the mayor could pull that out of receivership by appointing a new board and bringing it back to health. I've seen no efforts at that, none. And the woman that came in to rebuild it is not even communicating with community members. I think she's taking her orders directly from the city. So you're absolutely right. They're selling off their properties right and left, and most of it is not going to affordable housing. Some.
1: Very little.
2: Well, it's been sold to, I think they're in Colorado or something. And the word I get is they're a good company and they're going to make this work. But we don't know. We don't know. The reality is this housing authority is so useless. I can't see them being whole for years
1: to come.
2: And we desperately need a working housing authority.
1: Thank you, Rabbi.
0: We have to plan, Dr. Moore,
1: yes,
0: as
1: sir.
0: Though that's not going to happen in the short term.
2: Yes.
0: Any solution related to housing, making sure the Brendas of the world have a place to live, you're not counting on IHA or vouchers. You have to be like, no, we have to have another way. That needs to be upfront part of the conversation with philanthropy and others, because somebody does have to pay that rent to that facility, but it's not going to be through HUD or whatever. And even federally, nationally, well, you know, the president has a whole different mindset concept around this homelessness.
1: Yeah.
0: So to be looking to IHA thinking they're the cavalry coming, it's impossible. That's not going to happen. You know, the mayor can take and put a board in place and make it part of the solution and pursue resources, you know, but again, it takes willingness to want to do that. So far, we've not seen that.
1: 317-480-1310. Marilyn was on the line. She can call back. We'll take her call if she calls back in. I think you're right about that. And here's what I say in that, in no uncertain terms. We have a lot of people running for the new to be mayor. But we hear nothing about what they're running on. And this is what the community needs to be listening for. What are you going to do about our homeless? There are homeless. Dr. Green, would you agree with that?
0: Well, yeah. I mean, I think that I envy the person who wants the job, because there's numerous issues. Housing, affordable housing certainly is one of them. Homelessness is certainly one of them. You know, our streets is certainly one of them. I mean, so there's a laundry list of things.
1: School system is one of them.
0: Exactly. So when you think about that, we're going to need somebody who's not just about
1: staying the course
0: or cutting some ribbons. It's going to be about how do you galvanize and bring people together to solve some major problems in our city that have been neglected.
1: Yeah.
0: You know, infrastructure issues. I mean, that whole gamut. Because if you're not careful, those crises
1: increase.
0: Well, they become the place where gentrification and other things take place. Some people, their mindset is don't let a good crisis go to waste. So how can they exploit the crisis in the areas versus solve the problem for real people who live there?
1: Yeah.
0: So you look up one day and it don't look like it used to look before the crisis happened. It won't say, well, what happened here? You know, because you opened the door for somebody to exploit the crisis. And that's where you need good, you know, in my opinion, city leadership, if you don't want that to happen. Or you can turn your head and that stuff takes place.
1: Yeah, yeah. Rabbi?
2: 100% agree. And I'm sitting here thinking, there's no vision from our leadership. And let me tell you what I mean. We know for a fact, it is cheaper to permanently house someone than to do nothing.
0: Mm-hmm.
2: So we know there's 20 years worth of data that it costs $10,000 to $20,000 per year less to permanently house someone with services than to leave them on the street on their own. This is across the system. So emergency services, healthcare, food. I say this to city leaders and they just glaze over. Well, one, I don't think they believe it. And two, I don't think they have the vision to see broadly. Yes, there may be an upfront investment that's more than what we're spending now, but long term, it costs less. And who is it costing less? Me, you. We're paying for this. We're paying that $10,000 to $20,000 per year per person in our taxes to support things like healthcare and emergency runs. And we saw it this Sunday. We had two people who had crises. There were two ambulances that had to come. I can't imagine what that cost. We're paying for that. So even strictly on an economic level, it makes sense
1: to do something up front.
2: To do the right thing. It makes sense to do the right thing. That's vision. That's economic vision.
1: Well, I'm always saying something that I probably should not say. Dr. Green knows I do that quite a bit. Do you believe when we look at the percentage of the ethnic groups that are homeless, do you believe the urgency is not there because of black and brown people?
2: Yes, I do. I do. I think the data supports it.
0: I think that I certainly concur with Rabbi. I mean, it's just a couple of years ago we had a goal of reducing black homelessness, and we actually went up. Or you could take a look at where we are now, where we started. We say, okay, the goal was to hit 300, 350 by July. We didn't. In the business world, that would be a crisis. And say, what's up? How come we didn't reach that? It wouldn't be like, we're doing pretty good. We're moving along. Wait a minute now. You were 2/3 of your goal back in July. And most people, you would have said, hold it. That's not acceptable performance. We don't do that with homeless people. And I believe that's because it's black and brown. We're willing to say, well, we did something. So let's move on and keep it moving and not really truly hold people accountable to say, well, how come we were 2/3 of this goal? And how in the world could we be excited about that? Because that doesn't translate anywhere else. If you go to the business community, nobody's sitting around thinking as we get to year end, well, if we hit 2/3 of our goal, we're going to be happy. That's not what happens. It doesn't mean that somebody doesn't love somebody. Doesn't mean somebody doesn't respect somebody. That would just be unacceptable without having some real conversations about what could we do to reach our goal? How do we make changes? And matter of fact, that should have been going on 6 months ago when you're looking saying we're not going to make this number. And so we don't see, I don't see that urgency across the board. And I can point to numerous situations related, especially to homelessness and housing, and be like, that ain't the response. I mean, even amongst my faith-based community, I'd be like, y'all hear this number and y'all say, okay, like, really? Is that what you do at your church? If it's 2/3 of the goal, we say, oh, yeah, that's great. Let's just keep moving. Or would somebody say, hold it?
1: We didn't make it.
0: Is there anything we can do to close the gap? I mean, it's not about finger point, but is there anything we can do to close the gap? What are the issues? How do we do that? Or did we just miss the target from get-go? But we would have some real honest conversations. We wouldn't be like, oh, yeah, this is great. Let's just keep rolling. And certainly when you take that to corporate world, other places, because as we move forward, Rabbi, I want to know how you ask for money for different phases, more stuff, and you don't explain, well, why you missed your goal, how you missed your goal, and what do you, if you tell me you're going to house 1,000 in 2027, convince me of that. I don't think you get to ask me for millions of dollars and you don't answer that question.
1: I
0: think it's just a logical question.
1: I had that experience this last couple of weeks where you can see something that on that level and people want to keep pouring into that without asking questions. Mm-hmm. Does that make sense, Rabbi?
2: It does.
1: You can't keep pouring into something without asking questions. Even with the 239, they should ask the questions. Why didn't you reach the 350?
2: Right.
1: And knowing who's tied to that, they have legitimate answers. One legitimate answer is we didn't get any of the 10 million that we should have got. You see what I'm saying? But what I'm saying in this scenario is, why do you want to pour into something without being able to substantiate the ideology why it didn't get there? And hide.
0: You're going to have to answer. I mean, I just believe you have to answer that question.
1: If
0: you're asking people for more money.
1: Or keeping somebody in a situation that's causing that particular situation to happen and not ask questions, why is this continuing to go on?
2: And let's be clear. It's not about the $10 million.
1: No.
2: The original goal for phase one was $8.1 million.
1: Yeah, I remember that.
2: We met that goal.
1: Yeah.
2: That was to pay for 300 to 350 people to get housed. That didn't happen. Don't tell me you need more money, because this was your plan to
1: not
2: house
1: ours.
2: This many people. Right. We didn't make up that number.
1: You
2: we
1: gave
2: didn't
1: it to
2: make
1: us.
2: The promise.
1: Yeah.
2: Let me also say, I think one of the problems for me is the people making decisions, either at the policy level and at the operations level, have little to no experience with actual homeless people. I'm not saying they don't care. I think some of them care deeply, but they're so far removed from the humanity of what we're trying to do that it just doesn't even occur to them that this isn't data. This is people.
1: But that's why they don't ask the questions.
2: Yes.
1: That's why people don't ask the questions. Even if there is a problematic issue, Dr. Green, they don't ask the questions because they don't want to know. They want to cover that up and keep that situation going.
0: Well, they don't want to hear the Brendas of the world.
1: They don't want to hear Brenda.
0: They don't want to hear Brenda.
1: They don't want to hear what happens in a person's life. They don't want to hear what happened and how to fix that. Because you got to address Brenda. Whether it's right or wrong about Brenda, you got to address her.
2: Right.
1: And if you're partial to Brenda, you don't want to address the wrongs about Brenda. That's what the problem is.
2: Right.
1: Because the wrongs could help Brenda even as well as the rights. And people don't understand that. And when we look at this in its total context, this is why they don't come to ask those questions. They just come with their bully pulpit. Well, you didn't meet the goal, and so we don't have to dispense these dollars.
0: I don't think we'll do that. I'm afraid we get to December or January and celebrate that we hit 300.
1: Yeah.
0: And nobody asked the question, when are you supposed to hit that in July? What's the issue here? What took us five months longer? I mean, I think what you see is a spin, a marketing spin. Hey, you know, we got 300 people housed, and only people who are connected to this remember, you know, we're supposed to hit that in July. We're 5 months off or 6 months off when all this is said and done, given where we are right now. I think it's well into 2027 when we hit that number.
1: Yeah.
0: But I don't think it calls for, while I was certain, and so I don't want to see taking a victory lap when it's really not a victory lap, in my opinion, because we need to hold ourselves accountable, and because we got more questions to ask. Do we keep them housed, and how are they doing, and are they going to be able to stay housed past their 12 months? So we got all of that. It's in place, and we need accountability. We don't need your lead. Because these are people out here. This ain't just some made up stuff.
1: Yeah.
0: These are people, real lives, people out here. They don't want to hear some, you know, marketing BS.
1: Yeah. Let's do a Trinity prayer for Brenda. Would you start with the first, Dr. Green, you start with the first prayers, Brian, Bishop.
0: Rabbi.
1: Rabbi, you go with the next prayer, and I'll do the closing prayer. Go right ahead.
0: Dear Lord, we thank you for this opportunity to share. Lord, we pray for Brenda. We pray for her entire situation. We pray for all of our seniors, Lord God, that are living in vehicles and suffering. We pray, Lord God, that you continue to help us to be a voice for the voiceless. In Jesus' name, amen.
2: Source of our life. Creator Spirit, Father God, we can do better. These are our neighbors. We owe them more. We are the ones charged to take care of them. Pray for them and pray for our leaders who need courage and strength and vision to take on problems that are not insurmountable. It shouldn't be this hard. Amen.
1: God, we come and we call her name Brenda today. We pray that you will push resources in her way until she trips over them to be able to realize that you're making a way for her. Remove her from that car and put her in a place to where she could be comfortable with her family. She's suffered and struggled for so long now. She came to Indianapolis, thought that it would be a new place for a brand new future. But now she's living in a place of suffrage. We pray you will lift her out of that place of suffrage and give her what she needs now. She believes in you, and she knows you can provide for her and sustain her. We ask that you would do it today in your son's name, and it's for her sake we pray. Amen. I don't know if they're going to have the closings. You got the closing? Well, go ahead and hit it, man. We're going to get out of here, man. We'll be back. Rabbi, you know you're always welcome. And Dr. Green, you know you're my co-host. Anytime I call you, you're here for me. And we're excited about moving from the gray table to the table here at St. Joseph Street every Wednesday. We'll be back next Wednesday. And we're going to have a great time talking community talk. That's what we do. And we're not afraid to speak truth to power. Because we're not looking for no friends. We're just looking to get some solutions. That's what it's really all about right here on St. Joseph Street on Wednesday, where the gray table transports itself right here. Have a blessed day. Stay out of the heat. God bless you.

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1: Thanks
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0: One
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1: Pastor Wayne Moore.
0: Welcome to
1: the
0: Morning
1: back
0: Fellowship
1: here next Wednesday
0: with Pastor
1: on
0: Praise
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0: the preceding
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0: and be blessed
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0: It's Wednesday, family, and you know, we always want someone else to do what's needed. 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Okay, we're going to get together tonight. I hope you're going to be there on time, right here with us on The Nightly Spirit. 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

0: the fans of No Limit and Cash Money, and the concert that kicks things off is Friday, September 25th, the Funk Fest, starring Morris Day and The Time!
1: Indianapolis, Morris Day here. I'm excited to be headlining the Indie Funk Fest

0: already underway for that as well.
1: Yeah, you're not going to be able to tell me anything.
0: Brandon Cosby, Executive Director, CEO of the Planner House of Indianapolis, thank you so, so very much, and all the best. Much continued success. Much continued success.
1: Thank you so much for having me.
0: Thanks for all you do. We'll be back with more Community Connection right after this. Mm-hmm.

0: Open your mouth and praise him like it's yours. Oh, I believe that. I believe. If God said it.
1: Hey, what's up? It's Adia. And you're listening to The Nightly Spirit with my girl, Darlene.